Third Eye Blind with Semi-Charmed Life on RTL Today Radio. Now, a couple of questions for you. Actually, do you like big choruses? Do you like pop punk? Do you like emotionally charged rock? What are you doing on Sunday, September 20th? If you answered really any which way to any of those questions, you might want to know that we're giving away tickets to go see The Main at Den Atelier on, Sunday, September 20th. For your chance to win, all you have to do is get in touch at 621-525-5000 on WhatsApp. Include your full name and your email address in your message when you answer the following question: in which US state did The Main form? Here's a little tip for you. We have an article about this giveaway way up on the front page right now at today.rtl.lu. The clue is in there. All you have to do is read through that, or maybe just Google it. But you didn't hear that from me. 621-525-5000 on WhatsApp. Full name and email address included, please. We'll also be doing the Fresh Start giveaway tomorrow with the Belle Etoile. Your chance to win a total of €1,000 in gift cards to the Belle Etoile just in time for the rentrée. Anyway, speaking of rock and big choruses and all that jazz, a recent discovery of mine, Arcala, have released another song. This is Vivian. I love them to bits. After that, Olivia Dean.

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1: And here are your latest RTL Today headlines. Luxembourg's healthcare system is strong compared to other countries, but persistent challenges remain and need to be addressed, according to Christopher Knebler of the LCGB. The Schubefeuer will come to an end tonight after 20 days with its traditional fireworks display at 10 o'clock, and this will be live-streamed by RTL. Two suspects violently attacked a man in Bel Air yesterday evening, stealing his belongings before fleeing towards Merle. European cities will gain more leeway to curb short-term rentals such as Airbnb under new EU plans that aim to bring down housing costs in tourism hotspots. And the death toll from measles in Bangladesh has topped 1,000 children since March, health officials said today, admitting that failures in a vaccination drive may have fueled the outbreak. For more on these stories, news, updates and much more, head over to rtltoday.lu. Weather now, and it's cooler today and will be a mixture of sunshine and overcast conditions for the entirety, with a top temperature of only 20 degrees.
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0: Take another look at traffic this afternoon. It's a 7-minute delay on the A7 between Colmar-Berg and Schieren. Another 7-minute situation this time around the airport, more precisely from the N1A, that's between Findel and towards the N2A. Lastly, slight build-up now in Ettelbruck between the Rue Zinnen and the Deich roundabout, that's along the N15. And there's three speed checks to be aware of this afternoon. Those are in Ettelbruck on the Rue de Wachen, in Junglinster on the Rue de Luxembourg, and in Tétange, lastly, on the Rue de Roumelange. Now, for everything else and to stay up to date wherever you are, make sure to also check out today.rtl.lu/mobility.
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Phoebe Bridges there with Lost Boys on RTL Today Radio. Now, while we don't have an episode of The Algorithm coming up later tonight, we did have one yesterday on Interpol. I think it came out really well, actually, and we will have one again tomorrow. That's always after shortly after the 6 o'clock news here on Drive with me, Tom Einarsson. The gist of the show is basically this. If you like a certain artist, I'll show you three more artists, three more songs that you would probably like to. For example, if you like Dolly Parton, I'll show you loads more modern contemporary artists for you to check out. If you like Interpol, as you will have found out if you tuned in last night, I showed you loads more great musicians and great songs that you would probably dig as well. So that's tomorrow. For today, we are giving away tickets to the main. Stay tuned for that. And we're going to quiz JB later. It's going to be excellent.

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has that sort of high note going on in the chorus. So I think we've got a 2 for 2 there. Rick from Devon has also gotten in touch once again, requesting some Orchestral Maneuvers in the Dark, or OMD. I've got Sailing on the Seven Seas coming up for you, Rick, just before the news at 5 p.m. And since we're here, I'd like to remind you that we're giving away tickets to go see The Main live at Den Atelier. They will be playing on Sunday, September 20th. And if you like pop punk, if you like big choruses, if you've got nothing to do on Sunday, the 20th of September, what a great pitch. Get in touch, 61525000. Let us know in which US state did The Main form. Here's a little clue for you. We have an article about this very topic on the radio page right now. That is today.rtl.lu/radio. The clue is in that article somewhere. In the article, we do say where they're from. So get in touch. Here's the drums with Money, then some OMD.

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1: And here is your latest RTL Today news, sports and weather. A cyber attack on IT firm BMS Engineering temporarily disrupted 40 Luxembourg medical practices, halving initial estimates of 80 affected offices. While part of the cloud infrastructure was locked, a secure external backup allowed full recovery. Investigations confirmed no medical data was leaked or permanently lost. The SEW-OGBL Teachers Union has criticised Luxembourg's education system ahead of the new school year, highlighting widespread staff shortages and calling for a second adult in every classroom. The union also questioned the Alpha Literacy Project, warning that there is insufficient evidence that the reform will improve pupil outcomes. A new legal opinion warns that holding Luxembourg-based companies accountable remains extremely difficult due to a weak corporate accountability framework. Commissioned ahead of the EU's 2028 Corporate Sustainability Due Diligence Directive, the CCDH and IDV are demanding urgent national reforms, including the introduction of class actions and stricter application of local laws. In international news, Norway has bid farewell to King Harald V today in an inclusive funeral attended by global dignitaries, including Ukraine's President Zelensky and Prince William. Following a procession through Oslo, the 89-year-old monarch's casket was moved to the Royal Mausoleum. His son, King Haakon VIII, now succeeds him. Iran has said it attacked more than a dozen vessels trying to pass through the Strait of Hormuz yesterday as fresh fighting with the United States drove oil prices above $100 per barrel. The attacks came with the six-month war between the US and Iran deadlocked as Tehran chokes off the strategic waterway and Washington presses a counter-blockade of Iranian ports. The European Union has proposed new rules to encourage member states to choose domestic companies over Chinese bidders in government contracts. The reform is part of efforts to favour European firms and boost the 27-country bloc's key industries against rivals in China and the US. Sports now, and Pakistan was bowled out for 133 on the opening day of the third test at Ashburton after yet another dramatic collapse during their sorry tour of England. They are already 2-0 down in the three-match series. They made four changes to the side that suffered a heavy 194-run defeat in the second test at Lord's, after which head coach Sarfaraz Ahmed was sacked. Belgian keeper Thibaut Courtois has said that he has decided to put his international career on standby until September 2027. The 34-year-old made the last of his 115 international appearances at this summer's World Cup, but will only return to the Red Devils' setup for Euro 2028 qualifiers next year. And finally, our extensive coverage of the Champions League continues tonight with yet another top-quality match as Liverpool take on Atletico Madrid. The game will be streamed and a ticker commentary available. For more on these stories, news, updates and much more, head on over to rtltoday.lu. Weather now, and it's much cooler today than the last few days, and there is a fair bit of breeze around. It is a mixture of sunshine and clouds for the moment, as it has been all day, and the temperature is hovering around the 18 to 20 level, which will be today's high.
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0: It's 3 minutes past 5pm, looking at a 7-minute delay on the N5 currently between Rodange and the French border, hovering at around 10 minutes of congestion on the A3 right now, heading towards Didelange with 6.5 kilometres worth of tailback, mind you. It's 7 minutes on the A4 between Sessange and Pompierre, roughly 10 minutes or so on the N2 between the Rue de Remish roundabout in Sandweiler and heading towards Moutfort. Lastly, a 15-minute jam on the N11, that's between Lauterborn and Eschenach, and moving at a very slow pace, that one is. There's also three speed checks to be aware of this afternoon: in Edelbruck, firstly, on the Rue de Wachen, in Jung-Linster on the Rue de Luxembourg, and in Tétange on the Rue de Roumelange. For everything else, and to stay up to date wherever you are, make sure to also check out today.rtl.lu/mobility.
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0: Thomas and Harry Styles now. This is season 2, Weight Loss. After that, some Hatchie, some Blossoms, maybe the Womack sisters later as well.

0: 5:12 on RTL Today Radio. You are currently tuned into Drive with me, Tom Enos, and with you until 7 p.m. tonight, after which still loads of great stuff to come. Tonight's episode of Let's Talk Sport, which starts at 8 p.m, also features a very special guest. It's actually such a crossover episode, at least in my mind. Ben Kitson, the musician, very talented, and also a huge friend of the station, really. He's going to join the crew to talk a little bit of football. I played some Ben Kitson earlier on in the show, actually, and I might play some again before the end tonight. So that's coming from 8 to 9 p.m. As always, from 9 to 10 p.m. on RTL Today Radio, it's New Noise. It's an hour of brand new musical material for your listening pleasure, handpicked by us music nerds here at the station. For now, though, let's travel back 12 years to Mac DeMarco's very good album, Salad Days. This is the eponymous track therefrom. Then some brand new stuff from Blossoms. Later on, Ella Langley and the Womack Sisters, right after this.
1: Aspo. 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
1: At 20 minutes past 5 p.m. on RTL Today Radio, here is Ella Langley with Choosing Texas. After that, new material from the Womack sisters. I know that JB loves this one.

0: Something a little bit different there on RTL Today Radio. The Womack Sisters with If I Let You. We have time for one more tune before the 5:30 news when JB rejoins us. Charlie XCX now with Wink Wink right after this.
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1: And here are your latest RTL Today headlines. Police are warning residents after fraudsters posing as delivery couriers used card readers to steal bank cards in two similar scams this week. The teachers' union is calling for more classroom staff and questioning whether the Alpha Literacy reform will improve pupil outcomes. Two suspects violently attacked a man in Bel Air yesterday evening, stealing his belongings before fleeing towards Merle. Norway bid farewell to King Harald V today in a funeral reflecting his open and unifying nature, attended by dignitaries including Ukraine President Volodymyr Zelensky and Britain's Prince William. And finally, international oil benchmark Brent spiked above $100 a barrel today for the first time since late July following renewed US-Iran hostilities in the Middle East, stoking fears of widespread price rises and interest rate hikes. For more on these stories, news, updates and much more, head over to rtltoday.lu. Weather now, and far cooler today, and a mixture of sunshine and overcast conditions throughout, and a top temperature of only 20 degrees.
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0: Here with the traffic update, a 7-minute jam on the A6 right now between Strassen and Karpallen. 6 kilometres of tailback, but moving at a steady pace, 40 kilometres per hour. 10 minutes on the A3 heading down south towards Didelange with nearly 7 kilometres of tail. It's 8 minutes on the A4 between Sessange and Pompierre, roughly 10 minutes or so on the N2. That's still between the Rue de Remish roundabout in Sandvala and going towards Moutfort. Lastly, 10 minutes on the N4. Between Rodange and the French border. There's also 3 speed checks that might still be active this afternoon / this evening. Those are in Ettelbruck on the Rue de Wachen, Jungmünster on the Rue de Luxembourg, and in Tétange, lastly, on the Rue de Rumelange. For everything else and to stay up to date wherever you are, make sure to also check out today.rtl.lu/mobility.
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5:37, a bit of rocky goodness there. That is Brigitte Calls Me Baby with Slumber Party on RTL Today Radio. One of the finest bands you might have not heard of. They released an album earlier this year called Irreversible. It is excellent. Now, quick question for you. What are you doing on Sunday, September 20th? If you like The Main, the band that is, if you like big choruses, pop, punk, and, you know, emotionally charged rock, you might want to see their show at Den Atelier on Sunday, the 20th of September. For your chance to win two free tickets for that show, all you have to do is get in touch via WhatsApp and let us know in which US state did The Main form. If you know the answer to that question, send the answer to 61525000 on WhatsApp. Include your full name and your email address for a chance to win. Anyway, here's another random question. When's the last time you saw Shrek 2? Counting Crows now with Accidentally in Love, one of the theme tunes of Shrek 2. After that, something completely different.

0: Double J there with Breeze Blocks on RTL Today Radio. It's 5:48, by the way, and we've been getting loads of messages in through WhatsApp about our Fresh Start competition that we are hosting alongside the Belle Étoile, wherein you could possibly win a total of €1,000 in gift vouchers to the Belle Étoile for you and a close friend or family member to share. I mean, could also be your favourite co-worker. There's no rules like that, I suppose. We've been running it all week, and we will go over it again tomorrow here on the show between 5 and 6pm. Make sure to tune in then, because you and, like I said, someone close to you, you could share two €500 vouchers for a total of €1,000. Here's some of the folks that have been sending us messages. This one is from Nesta. I would have a fresh start with Fintan Murphy, he writes. This one from Camilla. I would love a fresh start with Laura Delgado. Then this one is from Della. I would love a fresh start with Camilla. I like it. I can't confirm it, but I like it when two people get together and plan out their messages to the station. It's always really nice. If you're not quite sure what on earth I'm talking about, all I have to say is stay tuned or tune in between 5 and 6pm tomorrow. Listen to Drive with me, Tom Einarsson. Until then, Lily Allen with London first, then some Chapel Roan, and then my favourite song from the new Strokes record. If you're a regular tuner inner, you'll know it.
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justice of cause and effect, respect, love, compassion. 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

0: doing signing for the Wolves record label, which was the part that intrigued me the most, because even as a Wolves fan, I wasn't even aware that they had their own record label. Is it still something that exists now, or was it just
1: to my knowledge, exist anymore. It was a good run. We had a good run. A couple of things went wrong. Things didn't quite pan out. We went from a team playing in the Europa League to a team fighting relegation during my time. It was that season. You remember the first couple of seasons we were, what, fifth and then sixth, or sixth and seventh?
0: Yeah, that was under Nuno. And that's when we got knocked out to Sevilla in the Europa League, I remember. And then Sevilla went on to beat United in the final. So I was gutted.
1: I remember that so well. And then it was that when we had Bruno Lage.
0: Yeah.
1: And we were like, we weren't conceding any goals, but we weren't scoring any goals. So we were like, it was sort of like we weren't getting, and I think that may have been the reason. I think maybe the fans perfectly rightly were starting to question why there was a record label.
2: But I'm surprised that you didn't change that when you, like, let's say, and I'm just trying to picture this scene, you walking out on stage in front of 30,000 fans.
1: Yeah, Wolves versus Leeds, 2023.
2: At the Molineux. Like,
1: yeah, that was
2: I got
1: special.
2: Shivers on my skin now. I'm not shitting. Like, it's how did this compare to your usual gigs?
1: Well, you know what happened actually right before the game, right before I was due to go out, actually during the first half, we obviously had a spread on we had a box naturally, and they had a spread on for us, but they only had wine and beer.
2: Okay, and I'm looking for the problem.
1: My dad, and quite right too. But my dad had driven us up because I live in London, and he was going to drive us back down afterwards. So he couldn't drink the beer or the wine, and he started choking on a piece of beef quite seriously. Like, you know, like at first it was funny, and then it became not funny.
2: Not cool anymore. Yeah.
1: And then luckily, one of the other guys who was signed to Wolves, who was in the box with us, shout out to Reaper, the rapper from Wolverhampton. His mum worked for the ambulance service and he knew the Heimlich. So he performed the Heimlich on my dad, and dad didn't die, which was really fantastic news. But basically,
2: You haven't even got on stage yet.
1: The thing is, right, almost the moment, like, I'm sprinting off down the hallway trying to find the ambulance, right? Like, trying to find the ambulance service, who I'm assuming is somewhere around. And, like, I get back, Reaper's just saved dad, and there's like three Reaper. Minutes pass.
2: It's ironic.
1: Also, really terribly, the name of the song I was about to go and play was Joking.
2: Oh my God.
1: Yeah, tough. And someone did make the joke as well. You know, I was only choking. And and then like 3-4 minutes later, they said, okay, right, time for you to get out in front of 40,000 fans. Which was scary, and then became scarier when I realised we were 3-1 down after the first half.
2: What a chain of events.
1: It was a really, I've not had many more occasions that were scarier than that, but it was all filmed for Sky Sports, although I don't know if the footage ever came out. So also the other thing that's happening while all of this is going on is there's also a team of cameras recording it all.
2: Right.
3: Oh, wow.
1: So you don't get much more scared than that. But they walked me out to the centre circle. The grass was wet. And the only thing on your mind is, oh, please, for the love of God, don't fall over in front of all these people. Don't slip over in front of all these people. You know, I'm not wearing studs. I'm wearing Doc Martens. It's not made for these shoes.
2: So to answer, how does that compare to your usual gigs? I guess the answer is don't take dad and don't give him beef before the match.
1: For a variety of reasons, my normal gigs are significantly less scary than that, I would say. Yes, go ahead.
4: I'm curious kind of how the fan bases compare. So naturally the main fan base of any real football team is going to be middle-aged men. Do you have an idea of your fan base now that you've kind of separated from that, you know, your general fan base? What do they look like?
1: Yes, my Instagram and TikTok fan base, according to my, like, insights, you know, those little analytics pages, are predominantly women between the ages of 25 and 45.
4: Okay, so I can understand why perhaps this didn't work out in the long run.
1: Football thing didn't massively line up.

0: But it was, but it was, I still got some fans down in Wolverhampton. I played a show down at a bar called The Dive there not that long ago, and we had a few people turn up who knew the songs. So, you know, it was a brilliant experience as well, getting to listen to, like, I got tours of the changing rooms, like, you know, outside, I don't know, actually, I was about to reveal a secret I'm probably not allowed to reveal. So let's move on, shall we?
1: I'm just curious, you know, if you want to share that secret, but I'm all ears. But on that that performance, how did you stay focused after, through all that? How did you stay focused to stand out there and perform in front of, you know, thousands of people like that?
0: I think it's one of those things. Another part of that.
2: Your secret?
0: Show. I will tell you my secrets, yes, right. But not that secret. After one of the other things we did, because around that time it was also the Commonwealth Games in Birmingham, so all the Wolves Records acts were invited to perform at one of the stages at the Commonwealth Games, quite a high-end thing. And I was on with two rappers and two DJs. So the two rappers and the two DJs went on alternating and I was on last. They all had backing tracks, but there was no way for them to have a drum kit for me. So after having some super hype music from four acts, they sent me out with an acoustic guitar.
1: Oh, jeez.
0: Right. Can I swear, by the way?
2: You can swear. Well, you've made me swear a couple of times.
0: I didn't hear you swear, but I thought I'd just check. So
2: it's 8:30, so all the kids are in bed, Ben.
0: Nice. Okay. Fine. Perfect. So I would say 45 seconds into my little acoustic guitar song. Funnily enough, the same song I played at Molyneux later that year. And there is a guy who's obviously been drinking since 10 a.m. or thereabouts, right in the middle of the crowd. Geez. Crowd doesn't massively know what to make of it. They're receptive. They're not immediately rejectful, but they're like, well, why is this guy here doing this? Everybody's crowded to listen to like the dance music, and fair enough. And most people are kind of, they're trying their best. They're trying to be receptive, trying to be friendly, except for this one guy right in the middle of the crowd who very, very audibly goes, "Nah, this is shit."
1: Oh, no.
2: That's like drunk then, uncle, right? Big time.
0: He really is your drunk uncle. And he repeats himself a few times through the set. And I'm playing songs and I'm just trying to ignore him, trying to kind of get everybody on side, like trying to do a bit of back and forth with him, be a bit funny. And he disappears. I can't see him anymore. And I think, okay, thank God for that. We're out of the woods. Let's get the last three songs out of the way. And just as I finish the song that I'm playing, I hear like a tapping on the bottom of the stage. And it echoes as well. It echoes through this fairly quiet audience, okay? So you can really hear the rapping on the wooden stage. And I look down, and the reason I can't see him anymore is because he's filtered his way through the crowd and he's now at my feet.
1: Oh, geez.
0: And I'm going, I'm trying to play along. And I'm going, like, "Hello, mate, you okay?" And he's... And he goes, "Do you know Angels?" I'm like, "Do I know?" And I, because at this point as well, I don't know if you immediately pick up on this. He's so intoxicated that I don't know if he's asking me whether I like can speak to angels or whether I know Robbie Williams. Angels. And I went, "Angels." And he went, yeah, "Robbie Williams, Angels." And I was like, "Oh, I don't know, mate." He's like, "That's all right, I'll sing it." No, you won't. No. You know, and it's at that point as well, you're trying your best. I don't know about you, but one thing that comes out of my songs quite a lot is that when I'm uncomfortable or sad or in trouble, even when I'm in the past when I've been mugged, for some reason my brain goes to humour and I start joking. And I start joking with him, and he doesn't like that, and he starts trying to force his way onto the stage and gets himself carried away by security.
1: Jeez.
2: Yeah, I guess that's the defense mechanism working in there, isn't it? Yeah.
0: All of that unfolds in front of, I would say, 200 to 300 people. Yeah. So I would say once that has happened, 30,000 is almost better because I can't see their faces.
2: Yeah, I was going to say, how did you hear? You're up on stage. How do you hear some? Let's put it bluntly. Some Tool in the middle of in the middle. I know there's like 300 people, but how do you can hear on stage when you're doing your
0: well?
2: Thing?
0: You can't if you've got drums, bass and guitar, but if, I don't know, you're just playing like an acoustic guitar and he has a very resonant voice, then it
2: Well,
0: it
2: if he's
0: carries.
2: Been singing, if he sings angels pretty well, then maybe he does.
0: Kind of. You know, I wonder now, looking back, I'm sort of like, maybe I should have just got him on, like, what a moment that would have been. Maybe I should have just got him on stage. Yeah. But once that's happened, and I always think about that when things go wrong on stage, and they do fairly often, you can't really help yourself. Things just, when it's a performance, you're the best thing you can do is carry on and get on with it. But I just, once that happened, and there have been a few other incidents like that, I'm not going to finish that. I am going to finish that sentence. Touch wood, I find it very difficult to get rattled. So, and also I took my in-ears right after I'd finished playing at Molyneux, and the stand right in front of me were all cheering. And that was just like, you know, that's the sort of high I've been chasing ever since.
2: Yeah. Yeah. I do wonder how some of, you know, going back to Angel Robbie Williams, I do wonder how some of these like musicians like yourself can be performing in front of, let's go, 30,000 people, 20,000, 10,000, some of these amazing venues. And then how do you like sleep and come down and then it's almost must be so cool that even if people are singing or dancing or whatever to your music, and just how do you like, yeah, how do you calm down the next day? What do you do? I mean, you just become sort of that average guy just going to get his milk at the co-op, you know, like.
0: Yeah. I don't know. I think you get used to it. So I've been touring for the last year with a few acts. I went on tour about this time last year with a guy called Hobo Johnson, who I love, and he's a pro. He's been around for a little while. And obviously, I was in Luxembourg opening for the Beaches in February. And that was a wicked show, but I learned a lot. So what they always do is they like, your instinct, I think, when you play a show is to get out of the venue as soon as possible and get into bed. But what they do is they like hang out in the dressing room and kind of like let themselves come down. They like have a shower and like have a beer or whatever, smoke a cigarette. You know, they do cool guy stuff.
2: Yeah.
0: And so I think that's what I'm trying to learn how to do is just, like,
2: go to
0: meditate. And because you're right, it takes a while. You can sometimes end up sleeping for like 3 hours a night for a whole tour. It doesn't make for a healthy existence.
2: Yeah.
0: I'm still working on it, to be honest. Yeah. I don't know. I don't drink on tour anymore. Learn that lesson.
2: Yeah,
1: probably for the best.
2: Yeah.
0: Yeah, but it is sad. So, you know.
1: Yeah. But I mean, I can relate to, I don't know about you guys, but after massive, sporting events, games that you've played in, that, you know, it takes a while to come down.
3: Adrenaline.
1: You know, the adrenaline is insane, and then you just got to sit and just kind of absorb it, and then let it pass through you, kind of, and just like, man, what the hell just happened?
0: What the hell just happened? Yeah. And then you're on the merch stand as well, so there's a kind of like extra buzz at the end when you actually meet all the fans and talk to them.
1: Oh yeah, that
0: you know, like
1: too.
0: That's such a rush.
1: Yeah.
0: And then you're just out on the street on your own.
1: Yeah, it takes a lot of mental focus, right? And then
0: absolutely.
1: And then at one point,
0: absolutely,
1: it's just all finished and you're like, well, all right, I don't have to be so hyper vigilant. But
0: absolutely,
2: it must be the same for the football players though as well, right? If we put that, come back into that context,
4: I mean, like, you're not, it's not like you finish a match and you just can go and lie down and be peaceful, right? You still have the kind of adrenaline that pumps through you, and it does take an hour or two to do it. You know, you've played late night games where you have a 9 o'clock kickoff or something.
3: Oh, I could never sleep.
4: And you can never sleep afterwards. Never, you know, you get home,
0: really?
4: you have a little bite to eat or whatever, and you relax. And before you know it, you look at the clock, it's like 2:30 or 3 a.m. Yeah. And you're like, and you're still coming down off the adrenaline you've got from the game.
3: Even 7 p.m., even 6 p.m., whatever it is, I think. Mm-hmm. I think it's high performance, whether it's music, whether it's sport, like whatever it is. I think if you're doing it in the evening and you have all of that pumping through you, it's going to be very difficult to wind down afterwards.
0: Did you have a routine at all?
3: No. No, there was no wind down routine. There's
2: beers and cigarettes, Ben.
1: Beers and cigarettes.
3: team beers and cigarettes.
1: Yeah, team beers.
3: Coaches involved.
1: Jeez. I'm curious for the two Wolves fans on the show right now, this starting the champions Championship,
4: getting straight into Wolves' I've been kind of happy with how the season has started.
0: Go ahead, sorry.
4: I saw your notes, Nathan, and I had a look, and you were like, oh, kind of, you know, disappointing start to the season or whatever. But I think we're we're 2 points off top. It's been three points.
2: Sorry. Who's top
0: with
2: the
0: game in hand?
4: With the game in hand, exactly.
1: Yeah, you're tied at top. West Ham's tied with Swansea. Yeah, Swansea. But yeah, Wolves, you guys are at 10th with 8 points.
4: Yeah, but 11 points also. I mean, I'm sure you have this as well, but there's been so much transformation in the Wolves squad in the last year and a half.
2: Exactly, and that was more my point. And the let's say the turbulent start. What I mean like that, it's not only off the pitch, on the pitch, it's also a little bit off the pitch as well.
4: I mean, it all starts with the surprising sacking of Rob Edwards, like after the end of last season, after backing him and all the rest of it. And then suddenly we get this guy, I don't even know how to pronounce his name, Cesar.
0: I think it's Peixoto.
4: Peixoto, yeah, exactly. And I'd never heard of him. I had to ask some of my Portuguese mates like who he was, because he's come and he's just managed a bit in the Portuguese league. But the thing is, you know, we still have a few of those kind of Portuguese lads hanging around the dressing room. I think the signing of Kieran Trippier was really, really good one for us.
1: How did he move down?
4: Well, it was at Newcastle. Newcastle didn't want to extend his contract for some reason. So we picked him up on a freebie. And then we took Raul Jimenez back, our leading goal scorer, for free. And I think what was really key as well was keeping Andre. I don't know how we managed to keep him, because I thought clubs from the Premier League would have been all over him as a 30, 35 million kind of pound spend to take him out. But he stayed, and Mane up front on the wings looks good as well. So I'm quite quietly confident that the season's going to get much better.
0: Manetti's come out really well as well. 2 goals in 5 games is not to be sniffed at, especially, you know, and Fer Lopez with 3 and 5. Like those are both, that bodes really well. Like, we've got a lot of players who are capable of scoring goals, it seems. And like, Jimenez is so great to have as a sort of leader at the top of that list. I'm a little bit concerned, because I'm not sure, have we kept a clean sheet yet this season?
4: No, not yet. That's the only thing that's not really gone. But our defence also, you know, Totti seems to have kind of taken the reins there. And what's his name? Mosqueta? I'm not sure how you pronounce it. The two of those in defence with Trippier, and I think they're kind of getting to know each other. We've had some struggles with the goalkeeper position. You know, we got in, Bentley in as a backup for Jose Sarr. So I think I'm quietly confident that we'll go back up this season.
0: Do you think we'll make it top two or playoff promotion?
4: I'm waiting to see how strong like West Ham are, for example, and a couple of the others, you know. And it will be based upon that. But I think if we're not in the top two, we'll be third or fourth, you know, and then be on the higher side of the playoffs.
2: Now, I can't help but jump in right now because of West Ham, and I'll bring this on to Wolves. West Ham, I think, were really fortunate that they've got somebody loyal in Jared Bowen, whether it's having Danny Dyer there or not, whatever the case, but having that loyalty of Jared Bowen, and then that sort of set the pace to another couple of players down. So we've got, let's say, 4 or 5 players that have sort of stayed, and I think that's been a positive for West Ham. Who's Wolves got in there? Who's Mr. Loyal for Wolves?
0: I mean, we've got Jimenez, who I know he went off to Fulham for a few seasons, but he was a part of that Wolves team that will go down in history, I guess, as probably one of the best teams we've had in the last 30 years, if not the best. Obviously he suffered that horrible head injury from David Luiz, and that kind of set him off a bit. But like, as a leader, as a centre around which the team to work, I think he's absolutely brilliant, especially because we've done so much chopping and changing in the last sort of 3 years. We really need him. And also England international Kieran Trippier, scorer of that free kick in 2018 against Croatia. You know, there's experience there, which I think was a really important thing, and maybe something we were missing a little bit of at the end of last season, having lost all of our great players. Or not all of them, but like a lot of them.
4: I think that's the key point. It's last year, we didn't really have a leader on the pitch, you know? So, you know, with after all the everyone we've sold, you know, from Ruben Neves to the Moutinho's leaving in the middle, then Neto, then Cunha, then Eight Nori, you know, there's...
0: And then that's Pedro Neto,
4: yeah. And then you wonder where all that money's gone as well, because we haven't really spent a significant amount of money since, what, Fabio Silva? How many years ago was that when we splashed out 40 million on him? And since then, we've not even come close to spending that type of money again.
2: It's quite hard sitting here, Ben. We've got the two of us, Sam and myself and you on the line, of course. Yet we've got to my right shoulder in front of me, we've got two smug supporters with Chelsea and Arsenal. That really can't really relate. Do you know what I mean? Yeah. You don't know in life if you haven't been there.
0: You haven't been there. I don't know. It wasn't that long ago that Chelsea finished 17th.
1: I'm sorry?
2: Yeah, I mean, different challenges, right?
1: I mean, I'm looking up. I'm not looking down.
2: Looking up.
0: You guys, Chelsea have been fantastic this season. That's a really exciting team. Like, what's his name? João Pedro. What a signing.
1: Yeah, João Pedro has been incredible. And that front three there of him, Cole Palmer, and Morgan Rogers is absolutely incredible. But our defense is very much so lacking, and our depth in midfield is
4: selling little to nothing.
1: Selling Enzo killed us.
2: Oh, so, what do you mean selling Enzo? That was the best signing when he signed away.
1: Yeah, no, I dislike Enzo, so I was fine with that. But we didn't get any.
2: Do you like Enzo, Ben? I mean, with the shithouse that performed in Mexico.
0: One of those Argentines.
2: No, mate, not a fan for him. So they got rid of Enzo, but then they brought in Martinez from Aston Villa, the goalkeeper.
1: Yeah, the goalkeeper. Yeah.
0: I can't really work it out because of the World Cup, I'm inclined to dislike them. But Martinez has this sort of renegade energy that I also feel sort of slightly like,
2: I agree.
0: He's such a loose cannon that I just love watching him.
2: Yeah. a good type of shithousery, I would say. Yeah.
0: Yeah, exactly. He's a shithouser.
2: Yeah.
4: I mean, I would agree. Even Arsenal have had a cracking summer. Would you not agree, Hannah, that you are you happy with the signings that Arsenal brought in as well with Konsa? Who else they get in midfield? They splashed out on their midfielder as well. They're not.
3: On a midfielder?
0: Yeah.
3: Who?
0: Yeah, Guimarães.
4: Guimarães.
3: Yeah, no, I've been pleased. And also with the way that they've kind of been performing, because after you've won the Prem, after so long of not, you can either go into kind of complacency and, you know, a bit too big for your boots, or, you know, you stay chasing, you stay hungry. And I think they've taken that latter route, which is really refreshing to see. You know, they're going for it again, which is nice.
4: I mean, that's where it all went downhill for you, Nathan, when Declan Rice went off to Arsenal and then West Ham.
2: Massively. You don't want to be a one player club, but
1: one trick pony.
2: But they were just calling off Declan Rice.
0: Yeah,
2: it took two seasons, wasn't it? Two seasons, and then Arsenal.
4: Yep.
2: Went and won the league. Okay,
0: and licked him.
1: Good riddance though to him.
2: He's West Ham through and through, man. Like
1: he started at Chelsea and he wasn't good enough, and then you know
2: not really. They just realised that him and Mason Mount were getting a little bit too close, and it was just within. It's just true.
1: Yeah.
2: And then Chelsea realised this guy likes hanging on to people. We'll send him up to United.
1: Yeah. he was fine to get rid of as well. So
2: there's a wonder. Oh, what happened to Mason Mount?
1: He's always injured.
4: He's played some games this season for United.
0: Is he still at United?
4: Yeah, he's still United. I saw him on the pitch last week or the week before.
0: Wow.
1: I don't think he played this past week.
4: No, he didn't play against Everton last weekend, but I'm pretty sure he played the week before that. But no. And what about you, Ben? Where do you think we'll finish in the league this year?
0: I do think West Ham have managed to keep so many of their players. I'm feeling optimistic about if we can keep the consistency together. I think we've done all right in the transfer window and we're still looking at a few loans. So I'm confident that maybe we'll finish top four. And I will also, I cannot wait to watch Wolves beat Wrexham on that TV show. I can't wait.
1: Oh, yes, yes, that's great. Great point.
0: I've been watching that show since they were in League Two, and I can't wait to see Wolves in it.
2: Yeah, we talked about like being down, or the, let's say the challenges of sort of returning to the Premier League. Yeah. We mainly talked about the squad and recruitment. You know, we talked about how many can we retain, how well can you recruit. Obviously, all the Premier League teams have got let's say more money, and therefore you've got the financial. You know, the teams have, or the clubs have got the financial pressures as well.
0: Yeah. Yeah, I mean, we still have one of the biggest spending powers in the Championship, as long as Fosun is still interested in investing. Yeah. I know they switched the models up. I was going to say that was what changed. That was why we suddenly started selling all those players. They put out an announcement saying they wanted the club to be self-sustaining, which is why they suddenly stopped buying all those Portuguese players.
2: Exactly. Apparently they've returned to a bit of a modest profit in the first quarter of 2026.
4: You would hope so.
0: I didn't know that.
4: Yeah, I think it's 15 million, something like that, is it?
2: So they reported a 2.3 billion pound loss in 2025, but they've made there's a moderate, you know, what is a modest profit with these with such these international owners, you know. But so maybe
0: what was the profit?
2: It doesn't say, it just says modest.
0: I didn't say.
2: Yeah. Yeah, they gave me the 2.3 billion loss, though.
4: Yeah. I mean, it's always...
0: That bodes really well. We signed this... Who's this kid we got from Newcastle as well? I can't remember his name. He's just come in on loan.
4: I know you're talking about. It'll come to
0: brand
4: me in
0: new.
4: A second.
0: Hang on, I'll look him up. You know, I think if we... Like, we're still a great club, and I think there are a lot...